Come on and bless him. Come on and give him glory. Come on and give him praise. He's worthy.

0: that the Lord is feeling and bringing healing. Oh, I feel a lift tonight. Don't wait till tomorrow, but right where you are, let God do it for you.
1: The Revelation of St. John the Divine, Chapter 1. The revelation of Jesus Christ, which God gave unto him to shew unto his servants things which must shortly come to pass. And he sent and signified it by his angel unto his servant John, who bare record of the word of God and of the testimony of Jesus Christ and of all things that he saw. Blessed is he that readeth, and they that hear the words of this prophecy, and keep those things which are written therein, for the time is at hand. John, to the seven churches which are in Asia, grace be unto you, and peace from him which is, and which was, and which is to come, and from the seven spirits which are before his throne, and from Jesus Christ, who is the faithful witness, and the first begotten of the dead, and the prince of the kings of the earth, unto him that loved us and washed us from our sins in his own blood, and hath made us kings and priests unto God and his Father. To him be glory and dominion for ever and ever. Amen. Behold, he cometh with clouds, and every eye shall see him, and they also which pierced him, and all kindreds of the earth shall wail because of him, even so. Amen. I am Alpha and Omega, the beginning and the ending, saith the Lord, which is, and which was, and which is to come, the Almighty. I, John, who also am your brother, and companion in tribulation, and in the kingdom and patience of Jesus Christ, was in the isle that is called Patmos, for the word of God, and for the testimony of Jesus Christ. I was in the Spirit on the Lord's day, and heard behind me a great voice, as of a trumpet, saying, I am Alpha and Omega, the first and the last. And what thou seest, write in a book, and send it unto the seven churches which are in Asia, unto Ephesus, and unto Smyrna, and unto Pergamos, and unto Thyatira, and unto Sardis, and unto Philadelphia, and unto Laodicea. And I turned to see the voice that spake to me, and being turned I saw seven golden candlesticks, and in the midst of the seven candlesticks one like unto the Son of Man, clothed with a garment down to the foot, and girt about the paps with a golden girdle. His head and his hairs were white like wool, as white as snow, and his eyes were as a flame of fire, and his feet like unto fine brass, as if they burned in a furnace, and his voice as the sound of many waters. And he had in his right hand seven stars, and out of his mouth went a sharp two-edged sword. And his countenance was as the sun shineth in his strength. And when I saw him, I fell at his feet as dead, and he laid his right hand upon me, saying unto me, Fear not, I am the first and the last. I am he that liveth and was dead, and behold, I am alive for evermore. Amen. And have the keys of hell and of death. Write the things which thou hast seen, and the things which are, and the things which shall be hereafter. The mystery of the seven stars which thou sawest in my right hand, and the seven golden candlesticks. The seven stars are the angels of the seven churches, and the seven candlesticks which thou sawest are the seven churches.

0: chapter 2.
1: Unto the angel of the church of Ephesus write, These things saith he that holdeth the seven stars in his right hand, who walketh in the midst of the seven golden candlesticks. I know thy works, and thy labor, and thy patience, and how thou canst not bear them which are evil, and thou hast tried them which say they are apostles, and are not, and hast found them liars, and hast borne, and hast patience, and for my name's sake hast labored, and hast not fainted. Nevertheless, I have somewhat against thee, because thou hast left thy first love. Remember, therefore, from whence thou art fallen, and repent, and do the first works, or else I will come unto thee quickly, and will remove thy candlestick out of his place, except thou repent. But this thou hast, that thou hatest the deeds of the Nicolaitans, which I also hate. He that hath an ear, let him hear what the Spirit saith unto the churches. To him that overcometh will I give to eat of the tree of life,

is in the midst of the paradise of God. And unto the angel of the church of Smyrna write, These things saith the first and the last, which was dead and is alive. I know thy works in tribulation and poverty, but thou art rich. And I know the blasphemy of them which say they are Jews, and are not, but are the synagogue of Satan. Fear none of those things which thou shalt suffer. Behold, the devil shall cast some of you into prison, that ye may be tried, and ye shall have tribulation 10 days. Be thou faithful unto death, and I will give thee a crown of life. He that hath an ear, let him hear what the Spirit saith unto the churches. He that overcometh shall not be hurt of the second death. And to the angel of the church of Pergamos write, These things saith he which hath the sharp sword with two edges, I know thy works, and where thou dwellest, even where Satan's seat is. And thou holdest fast my name, and hast not denied my faith, even in those days wherein Antipas was my faithful martyr, who was slain among you where Satan dwelleth. But I have a few things against thee, because thou hast there them that hold the doctrine of Balaam, who taught Balak to cast a stumbling block before the children of Israel, to eat things sacrificed unto idols, and to commit fornication. So hast thou also that hold the doctrine of the Nicolaitans, which thing I hate. Repent, or else I will come unto thee quickly, and will fight against them with the sword of my mouth. He that hath an ear, let him hear what the Spirit saith unto the churches. To him that overcometh will I give to eat of the hidden manna, and will give him a white stone, and in the stone a new name written, which no man knoweth, saving he that receiveth it. And unto the angel of the church in Thyatira write, These things saith the Son of God, who hath his eyes like unto a flame of fire, and his feet are like fine brass. And I know thy works, and charity, and service, and faith, and thy patience, and thy works, and the last to be more than the first. Notwithstanding, I have a few things against thee, because thou sufferest that woman Jezebel, which calleth herself a prophetess, to teach and to seduce my servants, to commit fornication, and to eat things sacrificed unto idols. And I gave her space to repent of her fornication, and she repented.

And unto the angel of the church in Sardis write, These things saith he that hath the seven spirits of God and the seven stars. I know thy works, that thou hast a name that thou livest and art dead. Be watchful, and strengthen the things which remain, that are ready to die. For I have not found thy works perfect before God. Remember therefore how thou hast received and heard, and hold fast, and repent. If therefore thou shalt not watch, I will come on thee as a thief, and thou shalt not know what hour I will come upon thee. Thou hast a few names even in Sardis which have not defiled their garments, and they shall walk with me in white, for they are worthy. He that overcometh, the same shall be clothed in white raiment, and I will not blot out his name out of the book of life, but I will confess his name before my Father and before his angels. He that hath an ear, let him hear what the Spirit saith unto the churches. And to the angel of the church in Philadelphia write, These things saith he that is holy, he that is true, he that hath the key of David, he that openeth, and no man shutteth, and no man openeth. I know thy works. Behold, I have set before thee an open door, and no man can shut it. For thou hast a little strength, and hast kept my word, and hast not denied my name. Behold, I will make them of the synagogue of Satan, which say they are Jews and are not, but do lie. Behold, I will make them to come and worship before thy feet, and to know that I have loved thee. Because thou hast kept the word of my patience, I also will keep thee from the hour of temptation, which shall come upon all the world, to try them that dwell upon the earth. Behold, I come quickly. Hold that fast which thou hast, that no man take thy crown. Him that overcometh will I make a pillar in the temple of my God, and he shall go no more out. And I will write upon him the name of my God, and the name of the city of my God, which is New Jerusalem, which cometh down out of heaven from my God. And I will write upon him my new name. He that hath an ear, let him hear what the Spirit saith unto the churches. And unto the angel of the church of the Laodiceans write, These things saith the Amen, the faithful and true witness, the beginning of the creation of God. I know thy works, that thou art neither cold nor hot. I would thou wert cold or hot. So then, because thou art lukewarm and neither cold nor hot, I will spew thee out of my mouth. Because thou sayest, I am rich, and increased with goods, and have need of nothing, and knowest not that thou art wretched, and miserable, and poor, and blind, and naked. I counsel thee to buy of me gold tried in the fire, that thou mayest be rich, and white raiment that thou mayest be clothed, and that the shame of thy nakedness do not appear. And anoint thine eyes with eye salve, that thou mayest see. As many as I love, I rebuke and chasten. Be zealous therefore, and repent. Behold, I stand at the door and knock. If any man hear my voice and open the door, I will come in to him, and will sup with him, and he with me. To him that overcometh will I grant to sit with me in my throne, even as I also overcame, and am set down with my Father in his throne. He that hath an ear, let him hear what the Spirit saith unto the churches.

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1: Ever make a wrong turn? My life did. My parents took me to church all the time, so I knew right from wrong. But at 13, I rebelled. I skipped church to visit a friend, then fell off his roof and broke both wrists. I knew I'd made a wrong turn, but didn't care. When my wrists healed, I worked hard and became a basketball star. Then I changed schools just to be near a girl. Because I was an outsider, I didn't make the team, and my promising career ended. I began drinking and gambling, and by 15 was smoking pot, moving rapidly the wrong way. I quit school to get a job. I sorted garbage and sold scrap iron with a local garbage man till I could buy a truck and go into business myself. One day, I stopped on an old mountain road and sat there with a bottle of liquor assessing my life. I thought, what if I die today? I'd made plenty of wrong turns, but was powerless to change. The next Sunday I went to church. The preacher said, "Are you ready to die? Jesus paid the penalty for your sins." Later, I asked him if God could forgive everything. He assured me Christ would cover all my sins. I asked Jesus to forgive me and correct my wrong ways. With God, I'm headed right and love telling others that He can put anyone back on track. I'm Tommy Lewis. If the Son, therefore, shall make you free, ye shall be free indeed.
0: If you would like to be free from the weight of sin by accepting Jesus Christ as Lord and Savior, call 1-888-NEED-HIM right now. Free Indeed is a production of Pacific Garden Mission, 1458 South Canal Street, Chicago, Illinois, 60607. 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
2: 4:13 is not a blank check for human ambition. It is a man in chains telling you that Christ is sufficient when everything else is not. And that sufficiency, that quiet, unshakable, prison-proof, hunger-proof, death-proof sufficiency is stronger than anything the motivational version ever promised. Because the motivational version depends on the outcome. The real verse depends on Christ, and Christ does not fail when circumstances do. The verse is not smaller than you thought. It is bigger. It just points in a direction the world does not celebrate. Downward into humility, inward into dependence, through suffering into a joy that does not need permission from your circumstances to exist. The verse on the coffee mug was never about conquering the world. It was written by a man carrying chains. The verse on the gym wall was never about lifting more weight. It was written by a man who went hungry. The verse on the vision board was never about reaching your goals. It was written by a man who counted every achievement as loss. And the verse on his lips in that cold Roman cell was not a wish for better circumstances.

0: Isaiah 9:6. Hi, it's Nathan, and this is day 16 of 30 Days of Anticipation. There it is again, a child born to us. Not just any child. God would be born into our family. He would pick up our broken pieces and succeed where we had and would only fail. Our brother would bring into our family the wisdom of the ages, the might of God Himself, the kind, giant heart of the Eternal Father, and peace. He would not finally rule simply because his guns were bigger or his military tactics smarter. He would wield a different power, fly a new flag. He would build a kingdom on the strength of freely given, uncoerced love. He would turn our broken systems on their heads and establish an eternal kingdom in our homes, our hearts, and ultimately our world. A kingdom that would literally be the most incredible way of living you and I could ever conceive.
1: Good morning. Welcome to Follow the Light, our daily Bible reading, reflection, and prayer. We are reading today from Psalm 27, and I'm reading from the English Standard Version. Here begins the reading of the Word of God. The Lord is my light and my salvation. Whom shall I fear? The Lord is the stronghold of my life. Of whom shall I be afraid? When evildoers assail me to eat up my flesh, my adversaries and foes, it is they who stumble and fall. Though an army encamp against me, my heart shall not fear. Though war arise against me, yet I will be confident. One thing have I asked of the Lord, that will I seek after, that I may dwell in the house of the Lord all the days of my life, to gaze upon the beauty of the Lord and to inquire in his temple. For he will hide me in his shelter in the day of trouble. He will conceal me under the cover of his tent. He will lift me up high upon a rock. And now my head shall be lifted up above my enemies all around me. And I will offer in his tent sacrifices with shouts of joy. I will sing and make melody to the Lord. Hear, O Lord, when I cry aloud. Be gracious to me and answer me. You have said, seek my face. My heart says to you, your face, Lord, do I seek. Hide not your face from me. Turn not your servant away in anger. O you who have been my help, cast me not off. Forsake me not, O God of my salvation. For my father and my mother have forsaken me, but the Lord will take me in. Teach me your way, O Lord, and lead me on a level path because of my enemies. Give me not up to the will of my adversaries, for false witnesses have risen against me, and they breathe out violence. I believe that I shall look upon the goodness of the Lord in the land of the living. Wait for the Lord. Be strong, and let your heart take courage. Wait for the Lord. This is the word of the Lord. Father, please bless the reading of your word to our hearts for your dear name's sake. Amen. As I was praying and asking God to show me what we will do for the devotions today, and my heart went to the words of Psalm 27, where David said, the Lord is. And in order for us to say confidently, the Lord is, then we must know him personally. We must not just know of him, we must experience him.

0: when we experience God, we know that what he says he'll do, we know who he is, we know he keeps his word, we know that he's ever with us. On Friday, you know, I woke up some minutes to 12 on Thursday night, and then I said, you know, I'll just go to the bathroom and then I'll start thinking about spending time to start the devotion. And then I just started experiencing some pain. And that started minutes to 12. But a little after midnight on Friday morning, I knew that I had to go to the hospital. So my husband came and I was telling him, you know, I have to go to the hospital, call my daughter and let us go. The pain was excruciating. It was not stopping. I have had 3 deliveries, 4 children, and I have never experienced that type of pain before. I had no idea what it was. But, you know, for the past couple of days, so many things have just been going wrong. And you know that our arch enemy does not relent. And so I said, you know what, let me not stay home. Let me just go straight. And I'm so glad I went. I mean, on the drive, as my son-in-law and my daughter and my husband were with me, and as we were driving to go, I was just restless with this pain. It was intense. When we got to the hospital, praise the Lord, I was seen immediately, and I was diagnosed that it could be kidney stones. That pain, oh wow. And but you know what was happening? I found myself just regurgitating God's word, just saying it and believing it, and then the songs would just keep coming. So as the pain came, it continuously came in waves, as the same way the words of songs were just coming and reassuring. And then I found myself thanking God for the pain, because I said, he's showing me that something is going on. And that continued for like 6 hours. And they started an IV and they gave me a shot in my muscle, and then a couple hours later they gave me intravenously directly into my vein the painkiller, and it was not stopping. And then all of a sudden it stopped, because all when that was happening I couldn't even pass urine. It was terrible. And it stopped suddenly. I knew that people were praying, because before I left the house I had this strength to call my sister, told my daughter, call my sister and tell her not to come to the hospital. And I knew she would activate a prayer chain. And so that's how it started. And then I knew that there were some people who would inquire about the devotions. So I said to my daughter, in and between, as I was getting the pains all the time, you know, just send a note to some people. Just let them know that I'm at the hospital and all of that. And I know that intense and focused prayer was going up for me. And praise God for faithful prayer partners like you, who are up in the third and fourth watch of the night. God answered our prayers. And so today, I just continuously give God thanks for family, for friends who stand in the gap and intercede. My question to you is, how will you finish this phrase? David began this psalm by saying, God, the Lord is. And he was able to say what God is to him, his light and salvation, the stronghold of his life. And he asked the question twice, whom shall I fear? Of whom shall I be afraid? There are so many things that come against us as children of God, and especially when we are doing what God has called us to do. Let us know that God is ever present with us. That even whatever happens to us, God is. And so I want you to finish this phrase, the Lord is. And remember that everything by prayer, you know, when we read it and so on, it's only sometimes when we are in these serious situations and realize it's everything by prayer. and supplication with thanksgiving. Let us make our requests known to God, and he will give us that peace that surpasses all understanding. My prayer for us is that we'll wait patiently and expectantly on God, bearing in mind that he will always come through for us. Let us not be afraid. Let us seek God's face. Let us believe and look and know that we will see the goodness of the Lord in the land of the living. Let us wait for the Lord and be strong and take courage as our hearts take courage as we wait. I pray that we'll be encouraged by the song that Shirley Caesar sang. And she said, you may feel down and feel like God has somehow forgotten, that you're faced with circumstances that you can't get through. Right now it seems there's no way out. You're going under. God's proven time and time again he'll take care of you. God knows the things you're going through and how you're hurting. He understands just how your heart has been broken in two. He's the God of the sun, the star, the sea. He is your Father. He'll calm the storm and he'll find a way to fix it for you. And God will do it again. Let us pray. Father, we thank you for your word. And Father, we pray that as we take your word and turn it back into a prayer to you, dear Father God, you who honor your word will honor our prayer as we, dear Father God, say this prayer as David, a man after your own heart, spoke to you and you answered him every time. So today we commit our hearts, our lives to you, and we thank you for answering our prayers. We thank you that we can call on you. We thank you that you hear and you answer. We thank you that you'll never fail, that you are our very present help in trouble, that we can say with assurance, God is, the Lord is. And I pray that each one of us will finish this statement continuously, dear Father God, and our faith and confidence in you will be stronger. Thank you for blessing us, Lord, and may you continue to reveal yourself to us in so many ways. Bless those, dear Father God, who are mourning even now. Continue to comfort them in the mighty name of Jesus. Thank you for providing for us. We bless you and honor you. In Jesus' name we pray. With thanksgiving, amen. Have a wonderful, wonderful day. Remember, God loves you and I love you. I am praying for you and your family. This is Sister Mavis saying, thank you very much for praying for me and for praying for my family. God bless you.
1: Hello, family. It's Cousin Dan with today's devotional prayer and scripture. Heavenly Father, thank you for your amazing work on my behalf that I know nothing about. In Jesus Christ's name, I pray. Amen. The Lord will keep your going out and your coming in from this time forth and forevermore. Psalm 121, verse 8, English Standard Version. We rejoice when God shows up in astonishing ways, but we tend to forget that God's work is usually done behind the scenes. In the midst of our ordinary lives, God is busy shielding us from Satan's devastating attacks, most of which we are unaware. These daily onslaughts, without God's protection, would leave us helplessly defeated. When we lay our head on the pillow tonight, we should be grateful for the things that could have happened but didn't, because of God's amazing grace. So family, instead of longing for him to do something spectacular for you, thank him. He already has. Have a blessed day.
2: To all our listeners out there this morning, I welcome you to The Fountain. And today at The Fountain, as we continue to focus on the family, today we are encouraged to trust God as he journey with us. So Proverbs chapter 3 and verse 5 to 6 says, trust in the Lord with all your heart and lean not on your own understanding. In all your ways, acknowledge him and he shall direct your path. So trust is easy when life makes sense. It becomes much more difficult when prayer seems unanswered, when circumstances change unexpectedly, or when the future feels uncertain. So Proverbs 3 and verse 5 to 6 calls believers to a deeper kind of trust, one that is not based on what we can see, understand, or control, but on who God is this morning. So the command to trust in the Lord with all your heart speaks of complete dependence. It It is a surrender of our fears, plans, and expectations into God's hands this morning. While God calls us to be responsible and wise, He never intended for us to bear life's weight apart from Him. True faith begins where self-reliance ends. And the phrase, lean not on your own understanding, reminds us that our perspective is limited. For families, trusting God together creates spiritual unity. And when parents model faith during difficult seasons, children learn that God is dependable. And when spouses pray together, instead of worrying alone, they invite God's peace into their home. Trust grows when families choose to remember God's past faithfulness and believe that the same God who provided yesterday will provide again tomorrow. Trusting God does not guarantee an easy path, but it does guarantee His presence on the journey. And God's promise is not merely that He will show us the destination in full. It is that He will direct our path on this journey. He walks ahead of us, removes obstacles according to His will, and guides us with His wisdom when we seek Him. A family that trusts God together discover that His peace is greater than uncertainty, His wisdom is greater than confusion, and His love is greater than any challenges they may face this morning, as Sister Campbell prays for us right now.
3: Trust in the Lord with all thine heart, and lean not unto thine own understanding, but in all thy ways acknowledge God, and He shall direct our path. Father, we honor You and we bless You. We thank You for the family. We thank You for the mothers, for the fathers, the sisters, the brothers, the grandmothers this morning. And as we lift Your mighty God, and as Your people go throughout the day, I pray, God, that the Spirit of the Lord will bind us together with cords that cannot be broken, will bind us in love and unity and harmony. Father, I pray divine protection and strength over the family. I pray, mighty God, that You will continue to pour into the family. Continue, Lord God, to minister unto us as we love each other, as we protect and as we care for each other. Let Your Holy Spirit continue to build us, Lord God, as we give You thanks and praise in Jesus' name.

0: Hallelujah. If we can't trust his heart this morning, just trace his hands. Brothers and sisters, have a wonderful day coming from Pastor Clifton and Erica Campbell. Amen.
1: Come on, open your mouth and speak with me. Father, in the name of Jesus, I come before your throne of grace with boldness as your word declares in Hebrews 4 and 16. I come not on the basis of my own righteousness, but on the basis of the blood of Jesus, which has given me access into the holiest of all. I thank you, Lord, that I am accepted in the beloved. I thank you that I am not an orphan approaching a stranger. I am a son, I am a daughter approaching my father, and you delight in hearing my voice. Father, I declare that this day belongs to you and to me. I declare that every second of this day is loaded with your purpose. There is no such thing as a wasted day for me, because my steps are ordered by the Lord. Even what seems like a detour is a divine setup. Even what seems like a delay is a preparation. I trust your hand, Lord. I trust your timing. And I declare that I am right on schedule with the agenda of heaven for my life. Now, Father, I speak blessings over my mind. I declare that my mind is the mind of Christ. I declare that I have been given a spirit of power and of love and of a sound mind. As your word declares in 2 Timothy 1 and 7, I refuse a spirit of confusion. I refuse a spirit of depression. I refuse a spirit of anxiety. I cast down every imagination and every high thing that exalts itself against the knowledge of God. My thoughts are aligned with heaven. My mind is a sanctuary of divine wisdom. Creative ideas that will change my life and the lives of others are flowing to me right now. In the name of Jesus, I speak blessings over my body. Body, I speak to you with authority. You are not a site for the activity of sickness. You are the temple of the Holy Ghost. Every cell in my body is functioning in perfect alignment with the original design of my Creator. Every organ is sound. Every system is working. I declare divine health over my body, not because I deserve it, but because Jesus, who bore my sicknesses and carried my diseases, has already paid for my healing. By his stripes, I am healed. That is not a hope, that is a declaration. By his stripes, I am healed. I receive that healing now, and I walk in it all the days of my life. I speak blessings over my finances and my career. Lord, your word says in Philippians 4 and 19 that you shall supply all my needs according to your riches in glory by Christ Jesus. Not according to the state of the economy, not according to the failures of my past, according to your riches in glory. That is an inexhaustible resource. That is a divine supply chain that no recession can interrupt, that no inflation can diminish, that no corrupt government can shut down. My source is God, and God is never broke. I declare that money is coming to me from expected and unexpected sources. I declare that divine ideas that create income are being released to me. I declare that the work of my hands is blessed and profitable. I declare that I am a lender and not a borrower, that I am the head and not the tail, that I am above only and not beneath. This is not arrogance, this is covenant. I speak blessings over my relationships and my family. Lord, I declare that my home is a sanctuary of your peace. I declare that every relationship in my life that you have ordained is being strengthened today. I declare that toxic connections are being severed by the power of the Holy Ghost. I declare that my children walk in the wisdom of God, that my spouse is covered by the blood of Jesus, that my parents are under divine protection, that strife has no place in my household, that we dwell together in unity as the Lord commanded the blessing, even life forevermore. I speak blessings over my spiritual life. Father, I declare that I am growing, that I am not where I was last year, that I am not where I was last month, that the grace upon my life is increasing and my capacity to carry the anointing is being enlarged. Lord, give me a greater hunger for your word. Give me a greater passion for prayer. Let me not be satisfied with a shallow spiritual experience when you have depths of wisdom and revelation reserved for those who seek you. I press in, Lord. I press in for more. Now, there is someone hearing this who is under a specific attack. The enemy has been working against a particular area of your life and you have felt the pressure. I want you to understand that the attack is a sign of the assignment. The enemy does not waste time attacking what is inconsequential. The intensity of the spiritual warfare over your life is a testimony to the significance of your destiny. And so right now, in the name of Jesus, I rise as an instrument in the hand of God, and I declare to you, the attack is broken. Every satanic agenda against your life, I command it to be dismantled in the name of Jesus. Every stronghold that the enemy has constructed, 2 years of negative confession, 2 years of unbelief, 2 years of fear, I declare those walls are coming down right now. You shall experience a sudden turnaround. You shall experience a sudden lifting. What has been heavy on you, the Lord is taking it off. What has been blocking you, the Lord is clearing the path. What has been silent, the Lord is causing it to speak. I declare open doors. Doors that no man can shut, the Lord is opening them for you. Doors of opportunity that seem to have been permanently closed, I declare they are coming open by the hand of the Lord in this season. Somebody is going to receive a call they were not expecting. Somebody is going to get an opportunity that they did not apply for. Somebody is going to have a divine connection that will change the trajectory of their entire life. That somebody is you. I declare financial turnaround. What was taken from you is being restored. The enemy is releasing what he stole. Your Elijah is being commanded to pay back sevenfold. Debts are being canceled. Provisions are materializing. Business ideas are gaining momentum. Contracts are being signed. Promotions are being released. Somebody is stepping into a new level of financial responsibility and capacity. You will not beg for bread. Your children will not beg for bread. You are entering into a dimension of divine sufficiency and divine overflow. I declare healing from the crown of your head to the sole of your feet. Let the healing power of God move through you right now. If there is sickness in your body, I command it to leave. Cancer, go. Diabetes, I rebuke you in the name of Jesus. Every chronic condition, every autoimmune disorder, every diagnosis that has brought fear to your heart, I speak the word of the Lord over you. He sent his word and healed them and delivered them from their destructions. That word is going forth right now. Receive your healing. Where there has been bitterness and unforgiveness, God is releasing grace. Where there has been distance and misunderstanding, God is opening channels of communication. I declare clarity of purpose. There are people in this place who have been confused about their direction. You have not been sure whether to go left or go right, whether to stay or to move, whether to invest or to hold back. And the Lord is releasing clarity right now. He's speaking to your spirit. He's illuminating the path. He's confirming the direction. You will not miss your way. The steps of a good man are ordered by the Lord, and he delights in his way. I declare supernatural speed. There are things in your life that have been moving slowly, painfully slowly. It has felt like you are walking through thick mud. But I declare that the season of slowness is ending and the season of speed is beginning. God is going to accelerate things in your life. He is going to compress timelines. He is going to do in 1 year what normally takes 5. He is going to bring you to the place of your promise faster than you imagined. Get ready. Get your heart ready. Get your faith ready. Get your capacity ready. Because many times the delay was not God withholding. The delay was God preparing you to be able to handle what he was about to release. And now that the preparation has been accomplished, the release is imminent. Your time has come. Father, we receive all of this. We receive the word. We receive the prophecy. We receive the declaration. Let it be so in the lives of every person that has encountered this ministration, whether they heard it today or whether it finds them weeks from now. Let the word be alive when it gets to them. Let the prophecy be accurate when it reaches them. Let the prayer be answered when they receive it, because Lord, you are not bound by time. You are the eternal one, and the word that goes forth from your mouth does not return to you empty. It accomplishes what you please. It prospers in the purpose for which you sent it. We thank you, Lord. We receive it. We believe it. We declare that it is done in the mighty, matchless, magnificent name of Jesus Christ. The name that is above every name. The name at which every knee must bow, both in heaven and in earth and under the earth. The name that demons tremble at. The name that sickness must obey. The name that lack must respond to. The name that no power in the universe can resist. In that name, we seal this declaration. We seal this prayer. We seal this prophetic word. Let it go forth and let it produce fruits that remains. Hallelujah.

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0: Hey, welcome to today's show. And I want to start out by saying I want to challenge you. I want to challenge you today to lock in, that is focus, and listen. Listen carefully for how God might want to speak to you regarding, for example, your natural desires, your pursuits, the things that can occupy you. Well, how about redirecting that energy toward the things that matter for eternity? You know, we can spend a lot of time in pursuit of things that won't matter. But God wants you and I to be redirected onto His path and to follow Him. And along the way, we can notice how God sometimes will interrupt our plans and He will reconfigure us. He'll replace us into the exact moment that He wants us to live for His glory. It's amazing. So listen, I want you to be ready to write things down and see what God is speaking to you in the moment. As we go through this study, be ready. Have your Bible open. Have your notepad open. Expect God to speak, because friends, we're going to open the Word of God. And when we do that, God will speak. He's promised to do that. So again, grab your Bibles. Let's get into the study as we are considering walking in God's purpose. How fun is that? So let's dive into this now. In Jesus' name, amen. Must be open to what He, that is God, has next. In verse 23, He says, "But now, no longer having a place in these parts." I'm going to stop right there at that verse. "But now, no longer having a place in these parts." When I say that, I can hear some, well, "but now, no longer having a place in these parts." Sounds like a line out of some Western. What was Paul saying? Paul was announcing, you know what? I have evaluated the situation here in Corinth, and I have preached the gospel. Churches have been established. There are people doing the ministry. There's no reason for me to be here anymore. These parts have been covered and are being covered by the Christians that are there. Here's what it doesn't mean. It doesn't mean that Paul witnessed to every Corinthian. He didn't witness to 500,000 people personally. It means that he witnessed and he also left ministries, are you with me, to do the work. And so Paul looks around and he says, nothing here for me to do. It's time for me to go. Isn't that a great thing? I was talking to somebody just the other day, and their career is based in things like this. At the end of the day, they can see what they've done. And I have to tell you, and I told them, I said, I'm not supposed to admit this to you, I'm a pastor, but I'm envious of you. You get up, you go, you work, and at the end of the day, you back away from your project and you can see that you built that thing and it was just installed and the homeowner loves it and you take a picture and you post it and now you move on to your next project. He goes, "That's a great sense of accomplishment." And when he said that, I went, because I don't have that. I'm not supposed to have that. I don't get that. Listen, I can kind of relate to a mom. Because a mom works so hard, hardest job in the world. A mom works so hard and she knows, I am not going to get any credit for any of this until this nut has some kids. Right? Think about it. How long is that? 20 years. In this day and age, 40 years. God bless all the moms in the world. As a pastor, I don't know. At the end of the day, I can't go, "Woo! Look at that. Wow. Wipe my brow. What a great day of achievement." I can't do that. I got to wait till I'm dead to see what happened. I don't get a progress update or a report card until it's all over. And my heart's desire is to see how you do. My heart's desire is to see you move in those areas that God has given you life, a reason and a purpose to live your glorious life that He has saved you to live. In all these various areas of life God's people are in is a remarkable thing. It goes on, that verse does, having a great desire, he says, these many years to come to you. Wow, many years. The word desire, look at this beautiful word, having this great desire, many years, a persistent longing for, to yearn. The word means to have an underlying desire to have or to be, regarding a thing or a place, meaning that as Christians, our desired values and pursuits have changed and are now upon lasting things. Paul says, I have so long desired, yearned to be with you, but he endured the time because he was involved in the things of God, but all the while he had this desire to go see the brothers and sisters that he had heard about in Rome. He had this great desire. And desire is a very powerful thing. Take inventory. What are your desires? I know in this church, because the word of God goes out, there's many of you that are thinking, I need to know, I want the desire that God desires for my life. That's a great prayer. And I know what you mean by that. Write this down, please. Psalm 37, verse 4. This is fun. Psalm 37, verse 4. You know, Paul knew this verse. Delight yourself in the Lord. Stop right there, comma. Delight. Be consumed with him. What does he want to do? What is he doing? What would be the God thing to do? Remember those little wristbands? What would Jesus do? Delight yourself in the Lord. This job, this event, the situation, this relationship, what would God do? Delight yourself in the Lord. Next, and he shall give you the desires of your heart. Did you get that? The qualifier is delight yourself in the Lord. He begins to change your heart. God is so good. Watch this. God starts to change your heart as you delight yourself in him. He changes your heart. And you start desiring things that you don't realize until later that God put it in your heart. So, for example, I mean, I'm just making this up, obviously, but you say to yourself, I would never move to Detroit. I would never move to Detroit. Now, God is not going to change your heart to punish you. But here's what happens. As you delight in him, he winds up putting a desire inside of you that winds up being your delight, and you and God share the same delight. Until one day you say, somebody needs to do that in Detroit. And you start thinking about Detroit. And then you start looking at homes in Detroit. And you take a vacation. You hear what I'm saying? And what you never would have anticipated in the flesh, God winds up doing a work in your heart over time, whereby you begin to act like this now. Dear God, I'd love to go to Detroit. Show me if it's your will or not. And God says, hey, knucklehead. I put that in there. Because you've been delighting in me. Your heart now has been knit to my heart. And you'll love the mission. You'll love it just as Paul loved those in Rome. That's a good work of God. And he'll give you the desires of your heart. That's a safe thing. Say, wait a minute. You mean if I go to Vegas and I throw down these numbers, he's going to... No, that's not what it means. It means because you're delighting him, which is perpetual, your thinking, your moving, your activity, your actions. Please, Christian, grab this and run with it. You are free. Every moment of your life, of your day, to walk with Jesus Christ, you're free. You're free because you know what? You're following the Lord. He's prompting your heart. He's leading your life. He's interrupting your situations. Even if he doesn't want you to make it to Spain, you're on your way and he'll turn the boat or the donkey or the car or the train or whatever it is. It's a great way to live, everybody. We need not make the mistakes that we so often do. As we seek him and follow him. He wants to lead us. He delights in that. He loves it. He says in Isaiah, why don't you listen to me and let me lead you with my right hand? Why be like, well, I'm not going to say it's old King James, but it's the back end of a donkey. Why would you be like the rear end of a donkey and make it difficult for you where I have to use a bridle and a bit? Let me lead you with my hand. Do you want that with God? I do. We should. He wants to lead us. Psalm 37:4 is very dear. Next thing is verse 24, is that we must be willing to do or to work together. So for the love of God, will we go to the ends of the earth? You say, Jack, I still don't get how that part applies to my life when I'm stuck here in this job or what. Just hang on. We must be willing to work together. So you guys have all heard that term, that's like herding cats. I used to not understand this, but now and I do understand this. So have you noticed, everybody, that as brothers and sisters, we're supposed to be willing to work together. Do you know, in the ways of the flesh or human strength, we have better chances of building a reusable spaceship to catapult things and people out into space and have it return and land on a landing pad? That is much easier to get a team together and stay on target, focused at SpaceX, than it is in your local church. I promise you that. I used to work for one of the biggest corporations in the world, and we were renowned for our team work. We were granted massive budgets in R&D to develop these inventions or ideas by world-renowned physicians. And I was a Christian. There was a Jehovah's Witness. There was an atheist. There was a Mormon. There was a Buddhist. Very bright, very opinionated. Let me tell you something. Oh, by the way, no time card, no punching in or out. The end result was, did the team achieve today's goals? How long did it take? Didn't matter if it took an hour or, listen, not kidding, 18 hours. The team met the goals. High-fived each other, went back home, came back the next day to do it again until the project was complete. Listen, all of us had a completely different worldview. None of us would get together under any other circumstance, period. We would make that project work, we'd finish it, and that corporation then would produce it, and then the rest is investment history. That said, try to do that with church. Well, I want to sit here. Well, we're going to go over here for it. Why there? Okay, this is what we need to do. We need to make sure that we've got these things in place before we can have the new believers go this way. Well, I think it should be the opposite way. You guys, it's like herding cats. You want to know why? Because, listen, Satan doesn't go around poking companies and scrambling their heads up. But Satan hates the church. Don't you want to be hated? Yes. That was very weak. That was kind of like, I don't know how I should laugh at that. Don't you want your name to be known in hell? I do. I want my name on a chalkboard in hell saying, we got to do something to stop this guy. What an honor. Did you know? Listen, did you know that God cannot, or Satan cannot do anything in your life and against your life without the permission of your father? That means go reckless. Well, I want to tell that lady the gospel, but what if God's not in it? Stop thinking like that. Step out and do it, and if God's not in it, nothing's going to happen. But don't stand around and analyze it. You'll never get off your couch. Oh, for the love of God. That's why we do it. And so this getting together, it's hard. And church life's tough. And I should say this right now. It's amazing to see how people have these skills, and they come and they bring an application, and they've got, I mean, they could be Harvard, Johns Hopkins University, I don't care what it, they got all these skills and all of these achievements in the world, and then they come into the church life in a staff position, and it's a total disaster. And they don't even know why. Because you can't take the things of the world. Because God will not do his church with worldly wisdom. Dr. Warren Wiersbe says, if you can explain what's going on in your church, God is not the one doing it. So be nice to me when you guys ask me, so what's going on around here? And I say, I don't know. You should say, praise the Lord. Yeah. But we got to work together. And he says in verse 24, whenever I journey to Spain, I shall come to you. That's those that are in Rome. For I hope to see you on my journey and to be helped. This is so amazing to me. Hang on, everybody. Please don't take this the wrong way. And to be helped on my way there, that is to Spain, by you. If first I may enjoy your company for a while. Okay, you're not going to like this. But this is what he's saying. Can't wait to see all of you guys. It's going to be awesome. I'm on my way to Spain, but I'm going to swing by down into Italy, and then I'll head out from Rome on my way to Spain. And I can't wait to see you guys, and I know you guys cannot wait to see me. And I also know that you are going to help me financially get to Spain. He just says it. I love it. When God is in something, he's going to provide for that thing, whatever it is. In your marriage, listen, friends, listen. Those of you who are going through a rough patch in marriage, God provided your spouse. He will get you through this rough season. He'll get you through it. Corporation, God's next step for you, he'll do it. But I love the fact that Paul is just being so honest with them. He's not afraid. The word hope means to have full expectation or to expect. He's got that assurance. And then the word helped. This is that word. Are you guys okay? We're almost done. You all right? We're not going to finish. I gave hope. I gave up hope again. The word helped to establish a beachhead. Those of you who are military minded, you got to establish a beachhead if you're coming onto the enemy's territory in the area of ocean or sea. That's what the word means? Exactly. He says, I expect to be helped by you. I expect from you guys, he's saying, to help establish a beachhead for me. What does that mean? To stop and to be filled up with supplies. The word means to have provision so as to continue on in the work or race for human souls. What an amazing word. I'm coming to Rome. Can't wait to see all of you. Oh, and by the way, you guys are going to help me establish that stop as a beachhead because you're going to prepare me to get into Spain to launch the gospel there. Tarsus, that's where we're going. That's the intended destination. Scholars don't know if Paul ever made it there or not. Some say he did, some say he didn't. I don't care. Paul had his sights set on Spain, and he's going to get there by way of Rome. I ask you something. Do you have your eyes set on heaven? When you got up this morning, when you get up tomorrow morning, the big challenge is this. The big hindrance is this. Will the things of the world consume you? Get your attention? Or is your aim to preach Christ? Say, Jack, I'm not a preacher. I'll say that in a moment. I'll address that in a moment. Is to preach Christ and to reach the ends of the earth for the love of God. And I'm going to do that by way of fill in the blank. Are you longing to be in ministry to make a difference for the kingdom of God, but you're the best welder that the company has? And you have been struggling where, Lord, use me. I'm just abandoned here at this company. Maybe you're the school teacher. Maybe you're the housewife, or maybe you're the house husband now. Lord, use me. Excuse me. Hello. Take a deep breath. Look around. I would say to you today, are you open to the will of God? And you would say, yes, I am. For the love of God, would you do what he asked you to do? Yes. Yes. Do you trust him? Think, everybody. Side note, side. Pause. In your own life, ask yourself, are you able to say to God right now, not out loud, God, I'm willing to do whatever you want me to do. Hey, friends, I hope this message has resonated with you in a very powerful way to both encourage you and to stretch you in your walk with Jesus Christ. And I also want to leave with you a couple of things to carry into your week that's before you. Number one would be to consider daily surrendering to God. And what that means is walking in God's purpose begins with daily surrender. It's something that we just need to mindfully do. Decide to do that. Maybe you need to write yourself a note to remind you to surrender to God on a daily basis every morning. And as you delight in the Lord, he will reshape your desires toward what matters for eternity. And to be used by God wherever you're at. Wherever you're at today, next week, by the hour, by the month, until Christ comes or takes you home, friend, wherever you're at is where God wants you to minister. Think of that. How exciting is that? God can use you at home and work, school, ministry. Stay available. My pastor used to tell me, keep yourself usable. I like that. Let's do the same. And because, listen, God's desire is to lovingly interrupt our plans and bring about his perfect will. So friends, listen, this is why we are here. There's no greater thing than for you and I to do the will of God. I hope you've been able to determine by now that we are committed to a dynamic Christian life. I must confess, my friend, I am blessed to have been brought up in a great church and have been blessed to pastor a great church, always expecting God to do something radical. The Bible says in Daniel 11:32 that those who know their God will carry out great exploits. Let's do the same. He's the same God yesterday, today, and forever. So friends, to help you with your walk with Jesus, you can find everything that we do at jackhibbs.com. And there you can find all kinds of ways on how to grow and also how to get involved in advancing your faith. There's no greater way. So until next time, stand strong, stay in the faith by sticking to the Word of God. Faith comes by hearing, and hearing by the Word of God, Romans 10:17 tells us. So until next time, God bless you.
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And I saw in the right hand of him that sat on the throne a book written within and on the backside, sealed with seven seals. And I saw a strong angel proclaiming with

And I beheld, and lo, in the midst of the throne and of the four beasts, and in the midst of the elders stood a lamb, as it had been slain, having seven horns and seven eyes, which are the seven spirits of God sent forth into all the earth. And he came and took the book out of the right hand of him that sat upon the throne. And when he had taken the book, the four beasts and 24 elders fell down before the Lamb, having every one of them harps and golden vials full of odors, which are the prayers of saints. And they sung a new song, saying, Thou art worthy to take the book, and to open the seals thereof. For thou wast slain, and hast redeemed us to God by thy blood out of every kindred, and tongue, and people, and nation. And hast made us unto our God kings and priests, and we shall reign on the earth. And I beheld, and I heard the voice of many angels round about the throne, and the beast, and the elders, and the number of them was 10,000 times 10,000, and thousands of thousands, saying with a loud voice, Worthy is the Lamb that was slain to receive power, and riches, and wisdom, and strength, and honor, and glory, and blessing. And every creature which is in heaven, and on the earth, and under the earth, and such as are in the sea, and all that are in them, heard I saying, Blessing, and honor, and glory, and power be unto him that sitteth upon the throne, and unto the Lamb for ever and ever. And the four beasts said, Amen. And the 24 elders fell down and worshipped him that liveth for ever and ever.

Yeah, you know, some more time and time, you know, we go through a little tribulation and thing and the trials, but we have to be steadfast and movable and just trust Christ. You see me? Yeah, that's what it's all about, you know. I just want the season to be strong and hold tight. Yes, I said so. Now hear this.

0: June 16th, pressed out of measure. God will not give you more than you can handle. Is this hard to believe? I'm sure you've been through some difficult times where it felt like the world caved in on your shoulders. Were you supposed to carry it all? And if so, did God know the anguish you were going through? Today, we'll hear from a woman who nearly gave up in the midst of her excruciating circumstances. She's here to share with us her true story on this Unshackled Daily Devotional.
1: I'm Joyce Thurner, and I was born and raised in Scotland. When I was six, my parents divorced. They each took one of my brothers and left me with an aunt and uncle. I grew up hungry for love and married the first man who said he loved me. He was a drunk who beat me even when I was pregnant with our two daughters. He was a thief who ended up in prison where he asked for a divorce. Except for my daughters, I would have committed suicide. About that time, my father called from America and urged me to move there. He turned out to be an alcoholic too, and I, still hungry for love, became promiscuous and had my first abortion. They told me it was only a blob of tissue. 6 months later, after a man broke into my apartment and sexually assaulted me, I had my second abortion. Too late, I realized it was more than a blob of tissue, and I cried and cried and cried. Then I married a man I thought would fill my need for love, but we were both lost. In desperation, I went to church, heard the gospel message, and gave my life to Christ, saving our marriage for about 10 years. But in the end, drugs and other women lured him away. The Lord sustained me through every heartache while I raised our five children. Today, I am the director of a crisis pregnancy center in Utah, helping other young girls avoid the mistakes I made. Don't ever take a life that God has given you. Through Christ, you can solve any problem and be set free of all fear.
0: In 2 Corinthians chapter 1, verses 8 through 10, the Apostle Paul describes one particular circumstance he endured as a follower of Christ. He says, "We were pressed out of measure, above strength, insomuch that we despaired even of life. But we had the sentence of death in ourselves, that we should not trust in ourselves, but in God which raiseth the dead, who delivered us from so great a death, and doth deliver, in whom we trust that he will yet deliver us." Friend, in this life, we will feel lost and overwhelmed, even as believers. But as believers, we also have hope. God himself is our deliverer, and he will strengthen us with a supernatural power we could never muster on our own. And through the fire, we can grow closer to him as we learn to rely fully on his strength and provision. Will you fall on his mercies today? 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
2: And I saw when the Lamb opened one of the seals, and I heard, as it were the noise of thunder, one of the four beasts saying, "Come and see." And I saw, and behold, a white horse. And he that sat on him had a bow, and a crown was given unto him. And he went forth conquering and to conquer. And when he had opened the second seal, I heard the second beast say, "Come and see." And there went out another horse that was red, and power was given to him that sat thereon to take peace from the earth, and that they should kill one another, and there was given unto him a great sword. And when he had opened the third seal, I heard the third beast say, "Come and see." And I beheld, and lo, a black horse, and he that sat on him had a pair of balances in his hand. And I heard a voice in the midst of the four beasts say, "A measure of wheat for a penny, and three measures of barley for a penny, and see thou hurt not the oil and the wine." And when he had opened the fourth seal, I heard the voice of the fourth beast say, Come and see. And I looked, and behold, a pale horse, and his name that sat on him was Death, and hell followed with him, and power was given unto them over the

earth. And white robes were given unto every one of them, and it was said unto them that they should rest yet for a little season, until their fellow servants also and their brethren that should be killed as they were should be fulfilled. And I beheld when he had opened the sixth seal, and lo, there was a great earthquake, and the sun became black as sackcloth of hair, and the moon became as blood, and the stars of heaven fell unto the earth, even as a fig tree casteth her untimely figs when she is shaken of a mighty wind. And the heaven departed as a scroll when it is rolled together, and every mountain and island were moved out of their places. And the kings of the earth, and the great men, and the rich men, and the chief captains, and the mighty men, and every bondman, and every free man, hid themselves in the dens and in the rocks of the mountains, and said to the mountains and rocks, Fall on us, and hide us from the face of him that sitteth on the throne, and from the wrath of the Lamb. For the great day of his wrath is come, and who shall be able to stand?

0: beautiful home. Many fathers dream that their sons will grow up to follow their footsteps. Some do, but others, like the man in this story, grew up resenting their father's work. In his case, resentment led to rebellion that brought an extraordinary effort by his father to restore the relationship. They both came to realize that the road to restoration had been planned and built long before his heart and mind and life were unshackled. This is Unshackled, lighting the darkness with true life stories, dramatized and produced in Chicago by Pacific Garden Mission. Everyone who comes to Pacific Garden Mission has a story. Each homeless person once belonged somewhere to someone. At the old lighthouse, they're welcomed as if they belong there, and they do. They receive food, clothing, and a clean bunk for the night, all without charge. But there's more: medical and dental care if needed, counseling and classes. Men and women and children hear the good news that their lives can be redeemed from failure, their future made secure. And those who believe find new life. And their stories, like the one we're about to hear, have a happy ending. And now for broadcast around the earth, here's program number 2481 in the series Unshackled, the program that makes you face yourself and think.
1: Shirley, I'm home.
2: Be right there, Herb. Your dad's home.
3: Yeah, big deal.
1: Herbie!
2: Did you take the trash out, Herbie?
3: What do you think?
1: Hey, don't talk to your mother that way. You tell her right now that you're sorry.
3: Yeah, whatever.
1: I'm not playing games with you, Herbie. You tell your mother you're sorry. Put down that guitar and apologize right now.
2: Stop it,
4: let me go.
2: Herbie.
4: Get off me.
2: Right now.
4: Get off me.
1: I don't want to fight you, Herbie, but I'm not going to put up with this. Do you understand me?
4: Go on me.
1: Do you understand me?
0: He was 16 years old the night he took on his father and lost. Theirs was not a broken family, nor one beset with alcohol and drug problems. They lived in Hatfield, Arkansas, and theirs was a problem of too much concern for others. At least, that's how the man in this story saw things then. But we'll let him tell you about that. This is the true story of Herbie Shreve right now on Unshackled.
3: Dad was a preacher, gone for days or weeks at a time, traveling all over rural Arkansas telling people about God's love. It seemed to me that he was gone for every important occasion of my life. And by the time I was 16, I had very little use for the man or the gospel he preached, or his God.
2: Where's Herbie?
1: Oh, in his room.
2: Oh, I'm still shocked that he would fight you like that.
1: He's full of anger, Shirley, and I don't know what to do about it.
2: When you're gone, it's even worse, Herb. He's so big now, I can't control him.
1: Well, he's got to learn that he doesn't run things around here, and I won't have him talking that way to you.
2: Where did you go?
1: I just drove out in the country about 15 miles. I had to let the anger dissipate.
2: Did he say anything?
1: No, no. What are we going to do with him, Shirley?
2: Maybe if you were home more.
1: How can I stay home? I'm doing what the ministry requires. You know that.
2: We can't lose our son, Herb.
1: I know, Shirley. What in the world am I going to do?
3: Circumstances had been hard on us. Mom had fought liver cancer for several years, and Dad had to scramble to pay huge medical bills. I hardly saw him during that time. Then she miraculously recovered, and it seemed that he was gone even more. I rebelled, letting my hair grow, dreaming of being an outlaw biker. I worked after school in a grocery store, but I also drank and smoked dope when Dad was away. And I loved to discredit his good name.
5: Hey, where'd you get the beer, Herbie?
3: Oh, that liquor store right across the state line in Oklahoma.
5: You drove your dad's car over there?
3: Yeah. And I parked it right by the highway so everybody going by would see that bumper sticker, Jesus is the answer.
5: Well, you want to leave the beer here?
3: Yeah. Otherwise, my little brother might find it. He got in my dresser last week and found some marijuana I had stashed.
5: Hoo-wee, how'd you get out of that one?
3: I told Mom somebody gave it to me to keep for them, but I wasn't using it. Lucky she didn't tell Dad.
5: Reckon there's no danger you being a preacher like your old man, huh?
3: Not on your life. I'm gonna be an outlaw biker. Mm. You don't see any of them sitting in church, do you? I didn't think Dad loved me or gave me a second thought, but I was wrong. I would learn that he often prayed about our bad relationship and was desperately seeking a way to reach me.
1: So, how's it going, Herbie?
3: Oh, swell, Dad. Things are swell.
1: I've been thinking. What would you think about buying a couple of motorcycles?
3: Well, yeah, sure.
1: Look, Herbie, the last few years have been hard on us. I haven't been here for you as much as I'd like. I've been looking for a way to make it up to you, and maybe riding motorcycles together would be a beginning.
3: You mean it?
1: Yeah. Yeah, at least we could take a trip together, get to know each other again. Well, you'd have to pay half the cost for the motorcycles, though.
3: I guess I could sell my horse and save the money I earn at the store.
1: Well, fine. We'll go look at some bikes.
3: Within a week, we were standing in a motorcycle shop 100 miles away. It might as well have been heaven. I loved motorcycles. I didn't think about the fact that Dad couldn't afford one or that he didn't really like riding them. I was too glad that it really happened. We bought two and hauled them home in a neighbor's borrowed truck. Dad was nervous and wobbly at first, but within a few days, he was riding all over town.
5: Hey, Herbie, well, that was your daddy that just drove by.
3: Yeah, I know.
5: Well, is he having a midlife crisis or something?
3: Beats me. Maybe so.
5: Oh, well, if he is, I sure wish my daddy would have one.
3: He wants us to go to a biker rally in Austin, Texas.
5: You're kidding!
3: No, I'm serious. The preachers can't believe he's a biker, and the bikers won't believe he's a preacher.

0: Took my kid and left. I love my son. I can't blame her, though. He don't need me around drunk half the time. I can't hold a job longer than 6 months. Man, why am I telling you this?
1: Well, it helps to unburden, Les.
0: I've tried to quit drinking. I just can't seem to do it. You know, maybe there's no hope for a guy like me.
1: Oh, Les, there is hope. Jesus can set you free if you ask him. Huh. Would you like me to pray with you?
2: Dad wasn't wearing a cross or holding a Bible, but for some reason people opened their hearts and poured out their troubles to him. I was almost jealous. I wanted to be the one he put his arm around and counseled. Furthermore, this wasn't my picture of bikers. They were all supposed to be wild and carefree. That trip was an eye-opener for both of us.
3: Are you glad you went, Herb?
1: Oh, yeah. I'll talk about the fields being white to harvest. I've never seen so many herding people. Sheep without a shepherd. I could hardly sleep at night thinking about the challenge.
3: But they don't seem like the kind who would welcome an evangelist, though, Herb.
1: Jesus said in Luke 19, verse 10, "For the Son of Man has come to seek and to save that which was lost." They need Jesus, honey. Most of them have never heard the gospel, that he died to set them free.
3: Well, we'll have to pray that God will prepare someone special to help them.
1: Just so it isn't me.
2: Meanwhile, I pursued my own image of outlaw biker, hanging out with other guys at school who had motorcycles. Although I cut class a lot and often sassed my teachers, we weren't nearly as bad as we wanted people to think. One day, however, a gang of us nearly got arrested for beating up a guy in the school parking lot. I was banished to a high school in Hatfield, where I met Diane, a girl who was everything I was not. She sat down beside me one day in the cafeteria.
4: I don't know who you think you're fooling, but you're not nearly as bad as you think you are.
2: What are you talking about?
4: You just don't want to be identified as a Christian, that's all. You're into all this rebellion stuff just because you're a preacher's kid.
2: You're crazy.
4: You know I'm right. I've heard your dad preach. You ought to listen to him.
2: Yeah, I've heard that before. Last week a cop said the same thing.
4: You're only hurting yourself, Herbie. God loves you. Your dad has tried to help you understand that.
2: Deep down, I knew she was right. And I was flattered that she wanted to save me from myself. I should have listened. Easter weekend, my biker friends and I went camping in Oklahoma. An early Sunday morning, I went for a ride alone. One minute, I was riding along, and the next thing I knew, I was flying through the air with the motorcycle above me. I came to, drenched with gasoline and blood, my bike a twisted heap. As I limped and crawled to a nearby farmhouse, I nearly passed out from the pain. My appearance frightened the lady who came to the door.
5: In a moment, we'll hear the conclusion of Herbie's story. We'd like to share excerpts of letters from listeners like this man who writes from Guyana, South America. "Through Unshackled, we became Christians, and now we're serving the Lord and attending church regularly. I send love and greetings to you in Jesus' name." And this woman from High Point, North Carolina writes, "Jesus is showing and teaching me so much through Unshackled. I love your stories, and I pray that you will always be there when I turn my radio on." This 17-year-old from South Texas writes, "I am a Christian, but sometimes it's hard not to go with the world, and every time I need advice as to what to do, a story comes on that helps me with my problem." A woman from Maryland confides, "I am struggling with a drug and alcohol problem, and I'm beginning to realize, because of your broadcast, that I do need Jesus to help me overcome my addictions. Your program, Unshackled, has made an impact on my recovery because I've heard storylines that sound exactly like what I'm going through."
2: Her screams brought the man of the house, who took me to our campsite, and my friends got me to the nearest town. The sheriff refused to take me to a hospital, but he did let me rest in a cell until someone came back in a car to take me home. By then it was early evening, and my folks were in church. Someone got Mom, who came home and took me to the emergency room.
3: "Oh, you've been like this since early this morning?

0: Why didn't they get to the hospital?
1: I hurt too much to ride a bike, Mom. And the sheriff wouldn't take me. Didn't think I was worth it, I guess.
0: Oh, that's terrible, Herbie. It's hard to believe.
1: Yeah, tell me about it. Bikers have a bad reputation, but that's no reason to be cruel. I'm sure my ankle's broken. Almost passed out from the pain.
0: How did it happen?
1: I don't know if I hit a pothole or what. I was riding along, and the next thing I remember, the bike and me were flying through the air.
0: Oh, the Lord was with you, Herbie, or you might be dead now.
1: While I was still on crutches, I worked up the courage to ask Diane for a date. I knew she was special, and we began to spend time together. But it would take even more courage for me to get back on my bike after it was fixed and my ankle was healed. Dad insisted that I at least try.
2: Looks like you're ready to conquer your fear. You feeling better?
1: Yeah, I do. Wobbly at first, but I'm okay now.
2: Good. I've been thinking, how'd you like to take a ride out to Seattle?
1: Seattle? That's clear across the country.
2: I know. I figure it would take us about 4 weeks. We could head up through Montana, take a side trip into Canada, hit a few camps and rallies along the way, maybe get to know some other bikers.
1: Sounds great. But why Seattle?
2: I'm going to a convention there. Perhaps I can interest someone in starting a ministry to bikers.
1: What a fantastic adventure we had, traveling hundreds of miles a day. Our relationship was mending as my dad had prayed. At night after we made camp, Dad would find someone he could talk to about the Lord while I snuck off alone to smoke some grass. No one at the convention was interested in a ministry to bikers, so we headed home. I was homesick and couldn't wait to see Diane.
3: I missed you, Herbie.
1: I missed you too, Diane.
3: I can tell you had a good time, though.
1: Yeah, it was great. I met a real outlaw biker in New Mexico. We stopped to get gas, and I was sitting on the curb when he rode in on a Harley chopper. I mean, he was just what you imagine, big and hairy, flying his colors, the whole bit. He got a soda and sat down right beside me.
3: Really?
1: Yeah.

0: doing whatever you want, going wherever you please. Find yourself.
1: He needs the Lord, Herbie, just like everyone else.
0: You sound just like my dad. Mom and Dad had been praying for a Christian girl for me, and they knew as soon as they met Diane that she was perfect. I thought so too, and we were married right after we graduated. Meanwhile, Dad tried to ignore the call to minister to bikers. The only problem was he couldn't sleep at night, and he got sicker and sicker. He ended up in the hospital at Fort Smith for open-heart surgery. There were complications.
2: It's been more than 8 hours, Herbie.
0: I hope they didn't have more equipment problems. I can't believe he almost died just because some of their equipment failed.
2: Oh, he's always been so strong. How could he have heart problems?
0: I don't know, Mom, but I don't like the odds. A 50-50 chance isn't very good.
2: Odds don't mean anything with God, son. At one point, the doctors gave me no chance of survival, remember?
0: Yeah, I remember. So great to see you walk through the door at home.
2: Your father will walk through that door at home, too. God hears our prayers.
0: Why would God let Dad go through something like this?
2: Oh, I don't know. But I trust him. And I have faith that he will bring your father through this.
0: I didn't have Mom's faith, and I was scared. I went so far as to make a vow that if Dad pulled through, I would try to get along better with him. Dad survived, spending the next month in the hospital. When he came home, he had a surprise for Mom.
3: Surely, I know what God wants me to do now. What's more, I want to do it.
2: And it has to do with motorcycles?
3: Yes, I've been praying that God would send someone to start a ministry to bikers, but I didn't want it to be me. Now I know he's sending me. I can't wait to get on the road and start telling them about Jesus and his power to change their lives.
2: How will you begin?
3: Well, first I'll resign from the church. Then I'll hit a few rallies and let the Lord take it from there.
2: But this house belongs to the church.
3: Yes.
2: If you resign, where will we live while you're on the road?
3: The Lord will provide, surely. He always has. You know that Jesus said, "There is no man that hath left house or parents or brethren or wife or children for the kingdom of God's sake who shall not receive manifold more in this present time and in the world to come, life everlasting."
0: Dad's excitement grew as he traveled and witnessed and saw people's lives changing. He put an ad in a biker magazine to see if others were interested in a Christian motorcycle club, and the response was enormous. He bought a sidecar and began taking Mom and my brother along to the rallies. Then they hit the big one, Sturgis. After they put up a banner, they also put up with drunks outside their tent singing wicked songs. Even so, one of the outlaws secretly came to the tent every night and talked to Mom about God.
4: If your husband doesn't have a church, then how does he get paid?
2: Well, he doesn't really get paid. Sometimes people give us money or take up an offering. The Lord provides for us.
4: You folks have really given up a lot.
2: Oh, not really. This is what the Lord has called us to do. And there couldn't be anything better than doing what the Lord wants you to do.
4: You people really love us, don't you?
2: Yes. We love you. And God loves you very much. Could I share a Bible verse with you?
4: Yeah, okay.
2: These are the words of Jesus found in John chapter 3, verse 16. "For God so loved the world that he gave his only begotten Son, that whosoever believeth in him should not perish, but have everlasting life."
0: While Dad was traveling the country, Diane and I were in college. I had traded my dream to be an outlaw biker for a plan to go to law school and get into politics. I still had an aversion to religion. But there were two men at work who were deeply committed to Christ, who impressed me very much. So much that I began secretly reading the Bible at night while Diane slept. I finally told Diane about it. "Diane, every night after you're asleep, I've been getting out of bed and..."
5: "Herbie!"
0: "It's nothing bad. I go in the bathroom to read the Bible."
5: "The bathroom? Well,
1: I'm glad you're reading the Bible, but why on earth are
0: Because you... I don't want you messing with me, that's why. Please, don't feel bad, Diane. I want to make up my own mind, okay? I don't want anybody telling me what it means. I can't believe in God because my folks do or because you do. I have to believe in God for myself.
1: Well, that's great, Herbie. Are you enjoying it?
0: Yeah, I am. But some of it confuses me. Like last night, I was reading where Jesus said if we believe in him, we should be able to do the same works he did.
1: John chapter 14, verse 12. Verily, verily, I say unto you, he that believeth on me, the works that I do shall he do also. And greater works than these shall he do, because I go unto my Father.
0: Yes, yes, Diane, those words just seem to jump right off the page. Do you believe that verse?
1: Of course I do.
0: Think what that means. It's really exciting. I'm going to talk to the guys at work about that. Chris, I need to talk to you about something.
5: Oh, yeah? What is it, Herbie?
0: Well, you may find this hard to believe, but I grew up in a pastor's home. My dad is an evangelist.
5: Really?
0: Yeah, but... Well, I've never known Jesus the way you do, and I want to. I want to know more about him, to have him in my life the way you have him in yours.
5: Well, praise the Lord. This is wonderful, Herbie.
0: Yeah.
5: Why don't you sit down here and we'll talk. Now, the Bible says there are only two ways to go in life. Follow God or follow the world, which is run by Satan. Now, God's way leads to life, and Satan's way, well... that leads to death. For the wages of sin is death, but the gift of God is eternal life through Jesus Christ our Lord, and that's Romans chapter 6, verse 23.
0: I've heard that verse a lot, but I've never taken it to heart.
5: Ah, well, you put your finger right on it, Herbie. The gospel has to be taken to heart. Now, head knowledge, that isn't enough. You have to believe in your heart that God sent his only Son to die in our place and for our sins. You have to believe in your heart that God raised him from the dead by the power of his Holy Spirit. You have to believe that he wants to come into your heart and life in the person of the Holy Spirit to help you become more like him.
0: That's all there is to it?
5: Well, according to Romans chapter 10, verses 9 and 10, that if thou shalt confess with thy mouth the Lord Jesus and shalt believe in thine heart that God hath raised him from the dead, thou shalt be saved. For with the heart man believeth unto righteousness, and with the mouth, confession is made unto salvation.
0: At the end of the day, I went home alone and got down on my knees. There I surrendered my life to Christ, pouring out my heart, confessing every sin I could remember. I wept, realizing how much God loved me, how much Dad loved me. All those years he had prayed for me, and finally, the prodigal had come home. And then I wept for all the other prodigals, still lost. And I understood why Dad was so compelled to go out and preach the gospel. I was eager to tell him the news.
3: I'm glad to hear it, son.
0: Well, you don't seem real surprised, Dad.
3: I knew you couldn't run from God forever.
0: Yeah, I was chasing the wrong heroes, the wrong dreams. I'm sorry I wasted so many years.
3: Oh, God doesn't waste anything, son. He'll use what you went through.
0: I guess you're seeing all kinds of men come to Christ, aren't you?
3: It's miraculous, Herbie. These men have such a hunger for God. Those who come to Christ are going out and telling others. God's timing was right for a ministry to motorcyclists.
0: Yeah.
3: The need is overwhelming.
0: Yeah. I can see why you were gone so much all those years, Dad. I'd like to tell others, too. Jesus is real.
3: I know a great ministry just waiting for you.
0: After we graduated from college, I went on to seminary and pastored several churches. Then I began serving the Lord with Dad in the ministry to motorcyclists. We now have branches in other countries, including Africa, Europe, and Australia. Every year we raise money to send hundreds of motorcycles to pastors in remote areas around the world to help spread the gospel to the lost. Our motto is Riding for the Sun. God has given Diane and me three sons and a daughter. But his greatest gift is eternal life through Jesus Christ our Lord.
6: What a friend we have in Jesus. And listening, friend, he came to give you life and life more abundantly. If you have never invited him into your heart and life, why are you waiting? Eternal life begins the moment you receive him. Jesus said in John chapter 5, verse 24, "Verily, verily, I say unto you, he that heareth my word and believeth on him that sent me hath everlasting life, and shall not come into condemnation, but is passed from death unto life."
7: 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And our address? Pacific Garden Mission, 1458 South Canal Street, Chicago, Illinois, 60607. So until next time, unless our Lord returns before then, the doors to Pacific Garden Mission are open night and day. Thanks for listening, and may God

And after these things I saw four angels standing on the four corners of the earth, holding the four winds of the earth, that the wind should not blow on the earth, nor on the sea, nor on any tree. And I saw another angel ascending from the east, having the seal of the living God. And he cried with a loud voice to the four angels, to whom it was given to hurt the earth and the sea, saying, Hurt not the earth, neither the sea, nor the trees, till we have sealed the servants of our God in their foreheads. And I heard the number of them which were sealed, and there were sealed 144,000 of all the tribes of the children of Israel. Of the tribe of Judah were sealed 12,000, of the tribe of Reuben were sealed 12,000, of the tribe of Gad were sealed 12,000, of the tribe of Aser were sealed 12,000, of the tribe of Nephthalim were sealed 12,000, of the tribe of Manasseh were sealed 12,000, of the tribe of Simeon were sealed 12,000, of the tribe of Levi were sealed 12,000, of the tribe of Issachar were sealed 12,000, of the tribe of Zebulun were sealed 12,000, of the tribe of Joseph were sealed 12,000, of the tribe of Benjamin were sealed 12,000. After this I beheld, and lo, a great multitude, which no man could number, of all nations and kindreds and people and tongues, stood before the throne and before the Lamb, clothed with white robes and palms in their hands, and cried with a loud voice, saying, Salvation to our God which sitteth upon the throne, and unto the Lamb. And all the angels stood round about the throne, and about the elders and the four beasts, and fell before the throne on their faces and worshipped God, saying, Amen, blessing and glory and wisdom and thanksgiving and honor and power and might be unto our God forever and ever. Amen. And one of the elders answered, saying unto me, What are these which are arrayed in white robes, and whence came they? And I said unto him, Sir, thou knowest. And he said to me, These are they which came out of great tribulation, and have washed their robes, and made them white in the blood of the Lamb. Therefore are they before the throne of God, and serve him day and night in his temple, and he that sitteth on the throne shall dwell among them. They shall hunger no more, neither thirst any more, neither shall the sun light on them, nor any heat. For the Lamb which is in the midst of the throne shall feed them, and shall lead them unto living fountains of water, and God shall wipe away all tears from their eyes.

Ye seventh are an abomination unto him. A proud look, a lying tongue, hands that shed innocent blood, hearts that devise of wicked imaginations, feet that be swift in running to mischief, a false witness that speaketh lies, he that soweth discord amongst brethren.

And when he had opened the seventh seal, there was silence in heaven about the space of half an hour. And I saw the seven angels which stood before God, and to them were given seven trumpets. And another angel came and stood at the altar, having a golden censer. And there was given unto him much incense, that he should offer it with the prayers of all saints upon the golden altar which was before the throne. And the smoke of the incense which came with the prayers of the saints ascended up before God out of the angel's hand. And the angel took the censer and filled it with fire of the altar, and cast it into the earth. And there were voices and thunderings and lightnings and an earthquake. And the seven angels which had the seven trumpets prepared themselves to sound. The first angel sounded, and there followed hail and fire mingled with blood, and they were cast upon the earth, and the third part of trees was burnt up, and all green grass was burnt up. And the second angel sounded, and as it were a great mountain burning with fire was cast into the sea, and the third part of the sea became blood, and the third part of the creatures which were in the sea and had life died. And the third part of the ships were destroyed, and the third angel sounded. And there fell a great star from heaven, burning as it were a lamp, and it fell upon the third part of the rivers and upon the fountains of waters. And the name of the star is called Wormwood, and the third part of the waters became wormwood, and many men died of the waters, because they were made bitter. And the fourth angel sounded, and the third part of the sun was smitten, and the third part of the moon, and the third part of the stars, so as the third part of them was darkened. And the day shone not for a third part of it, and the night likewise. And I beheld and heard an angel flying through the midst of heaven, saying with a loud voice, Woe, woe, woe to the inhabitants of the earth by reason of the other voices of the trumpet of the three angels, which are yet to sound.

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1: 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So, it might be time to check that air filter, and it might be time to check your heart as well.
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My name is Clayton Florent, and for the next 2 hours, I'll be inspiring you with the best of gospel music and also the Word of God. I invite you to stay tuned until the duration of the program and also beyond, because as I know that many of you send me messages to tell me that I am still listening, I'm not ready to go to bed, and I am still listening on whatever link that you tune in to listen to us on a Tuesday night. It's a pleasure and a privilege having you, and we know that once you tune in to listen, you will receive a word. You will receive a word of comfort. You may receive a word of exhortation. You may receive a word that you may not too much in agreement with. That's fine also, because you know our thoughts and our understandings may diverse, but this does not give any reason that we are at odds with each other. In it all, I am here just to make sure that I inspire you and I encourage you wherever you find encouragement. You accept it. If you find rebuke, you accept it. If you find encouragement, if you find correction, you also need to accept it, because that's what the word is God. The word of God is there for. It is for there for correction, for reproof, for rebuke, for encouragement. It will break, it will mend, it will heal, and it will do what it has to do for the honor and the glory of God. Because the main purpose is the glory of God, not how we feel, not how we want to feel, or not how we want to make us feel, or not what we want to adapt to ourselves and to give it our own personal interpretation for our own pleasing, but we must use the word of God for what it says, because it is what it says it is, and this is what we need to accept. So I hope that you will listen and that you will also share the links and invite someone to listen. You can download our apps, so you could go to your Play Store and download our apps. 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That's how we do it, and I always say I want to thank God for the proprietors of those stations that are feeding us with the Word of God and giving us the opportunity to share the Word of God with others out there, because it is a means of sharing the gospel. And you see, the scripture says, if no one goes, how will they hear? If we don't speak, how will they know? So that's why we have the ear, that's why we have the medium to do it, and as we do it, may we do it for the honor and glory of God. So blessings, everyone. I pray that you will be blessed, you will be encouraged, and also you will be inspired. Bel bonsoir tout moun, la ou ye kakoute nou, nan mwen se Clayton Florent, kwa koute nou si Life101Radio.net, TDNRadio.net, RoyalCentralPraiseLife.com, SBC Music et PraiseAustin.com. 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May you be blessed, encouraged, and inspired as you listen.

We're going to do our scripture reading a little differently tonight, as I will be bringing you some selected verses, some selected passages of verses that talks about encouragement, because I definitely want you to be encouraged. I want to encourage you, because we're living with so much struggles and so many things happening around us that we usually find more complaints than encouragement. But I want to use the scripture passages to encourage you in the word of God, knowing that God is with you and he will continue to be with you. So follow as I read, or you could take notes, or you could record the program if you wish, so that you can read in the end. Some 20 Bible verses about encouragement that I pulled online. The first one is found in Deuteronomy chapter 31 verse 8, which says, "It is the Lord who goes before you. He will be with you. He will not leave you or forsake you. Do not fear or be dismayed." Joshua 1:9, "Have I not commanded you? Be strong and courageous. Do not be frightened and do not be dismayed, for the Lord your God is with you wherever you go." Psalm 55:22, "Cast your burdens on the Lord and he will sustain you. He will never permit the righteous to be moved." Proverbs 12:25, "Anxiety in a man's heart weighs him down, but a good word makes him glad." Proverbs 16:24, "Gracious words are like a honeycomb, sweetness to the soul and health to the body." Proverbs 25:11, "A word fitly spoken is like apples of gold in a setting of silver." Isaiah 43:2 says, "When you pass through the waters, I will be with you, and through the rivers, they shall not overwhelm you. When you walk through fire, you shall not be burned, and the flame shall not consume you." Isaiah 50:4 says, "The Lord God has given me the tongue of those who are taught, that I may know how to sustain with a word him who is weary. Morning by morning he awakens my ears to hear as those who are taught." Jeremiah 29:11, "For I know the plans I have for you, declares the Lord, plans for welfare and not for evil, to give you a future and a hope." John 16:33, "I have said these things to you, that in me you may have peace. In the world you will have tribulation, but take heart, I have overcome the world." Acts 4:36, "Thus Joseph, who was also called by the apostles,

Hope through grace, comfort your hearts and establish them in every good work and word. Romans chapter 15 verse 4, for whatever was written in former days was written for our instruction, that through endurance and through encouragement of the scriptures we might have hope. Romans 15 5, may the God of endurance and encouragement grant you to live in such harmony with one another in accord with Christ Jesus. Colossians chapter 4 verse 8, I have sent him to you for this very purpose, that you may know how we are and that he may encourage your hearts. Ephesians 4:29, let not corrupt talking come out of your mouth, but only such as good for building up as fits the occasion, that it may give grace to those who hear. Philippians 4:13, I can do all things through Christ who strengthens me. Hebrews 3:13, but exhort one another every day, as long as it is called today, that none of you may be hardened by the deceitful of sin. And finally, Hebrews chapter 10:25, not neglecting to meet together as is the habit of some, but encouraging one another, and all the more as you see the day drawing near. These are some scripture verses on encouragement. You can search the internet to find more if you need to be encouraged, as I did this selection. May God's name be praised, and I hope that you were encouraged. Nous sortis les quelques passages bibliques si encouragement. Nous pouvons lire en français ou bien en créole. Nous pouvons simplement diriger ou peut-être vous pouvez faire recherche en ligne et vous trouver que passage biblique d'encouragement et vous lire pour encourager quoi et pour fortifier en parole à bon Dieu. Que bon Dieu bénisse nous.

Let us pray. Our Father in heaven, we are grateful to you because of your goodness and your mercies towards us. You have taken us through the day. You have seen us through in spite of what we accomplished, in spite we have not accomplished. But Lord, we know that you have seen us through. I commit this night into your hands, and I commit every listener into your hands at this time. Wherever they may be, whatever situation that they may be in, may they find joy, may they find peace, may they find comfort and encouragement in you. We know we are living in troubled times. We are living in uncertain times. We are living in unstable times. And so many things are happening around us. Help us, Lord, as your children, that we may open our eyes, open up our hearts, open up our ears to what is happening around us. May we not be deaf. May we not shut our ears and close our eyes to what is happening around us. But may we be conscious. Because if we are not conscious and aware of what is happening, we may think that we are living in a peaceful place and we may be living an illusion, but not facing the reality of what is happening around us. But in spite of what is happening around us, may we not be afraid, may we not be dismayed, may we not be frightened, may we not be discouraged or disheartened, because we know that in you we have hope. The way that this world is trending at this time, with so many acts of violence everywhere, young people are involved in violence, middle-aged people are involved in violence, older people are involved in violence, there is instability in our countries, there is famine, there is disease, there is illnesses. And when we look at the scripture, you said that all those things will happen even before you come. So when we realize

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Let's start off the program tonight with some beautiful music, as the focus will be on strength, on encouragement, on understanding, on power, on the hope that you have. That's the theme of the program tonight, where I've encouraged you with the different scripture verses, and just to encourage you in music and also the spoken word. So as we go along the program, we'll be having different stops. We will be encouraging you with the word of God as we do it on the program tonight. L'émission là aussi là, émission là, but et c'est force, c'est encouragement, c'est courage, c'est victoire, c'est tout ça. 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We're starting off with one beautiful old one that talks about Jesus is coming soon, and we know that he is coming soon, morning or night or noon. He is coming, and we need to be ready, we need to be encouraged that because he is coming soon. And then we'll be bringing you other songs in relation to strength and encouragement as we go along on the program. Be blessed, be encouraged, be inspired. 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

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And in times of trouble, in times of difficulties, in time of hardships, his strength will always be perfect for you and for me. That's why we need not fret ourselves, neither should we fear, because his strength is always perfect. Force abondante, toujours parfait, et toujours parfait pour nous en temps et en circonstances, des difficultés, des problèmes, des incertitudes. Nous savons que force à Jésus, toujours parfait. Let's listen to this inspiration now as we continue on the program.

I invite you to read Joshua chapter 1. Ka invite ou a li Josué premier chapitre la. After God's promise of victory to Joshua, God encouraged him through his word. He said in chapter 1 verses 7 and 8, "Be strong and very courageous. Keep this book of the law always on your lips. Meditate on it day and night, so that you may be careful to do everything written in it. Then you will be prosperous and successful." Bon Dieu te vle la prospérité et succès pour Josué si Josué restait fidèle à loi et parole. True prosperity and success come from holding strongly to the word of God. La vraie prospérité et succès y ka vini à travers les nous tienbe fermement parole à bon Dieu. This doesn't mean that we won't face setbacks or opposition in our work for the Lord. Ça veut pas dire que nous pékeni des difficultés et des ralentissements ou des oppositions à travail à nous pour l'Éternel. It doesn't mean that every person we share the gospel with will want to listen. But at the end, we will be on the right path when we follow God's word. Nou ke an bon direksyon la, le nou suiv parola bon di, mem si tout moun pa dako eve nou. As the scripture says, "Great peace have those who love your law, and nothing can make them stumble." God also encouraged Joshua with the promise of his presence. Bon di aussi encourage Josué avec promesse de présence. "Be strong and courageous." Soyez fort et courageux. "Do not be afraid." Pape, "do not be discouraged." Pa découragé. "For the Lord your God will be with you wherever you go." Ka di ak evel, pe importe la ou ale. Josué chapitre 1 verset 9. Joshua chapter 1 verse 9. Even more than God's promises or his written word, we have his presence. You know, when he asks us to be strong and courageous, strong is usually physical strength, but courage is mental strength. Le nou pale de force, nou ka pale de force physiquement, mais le nou ka pale de courage, nou ka pale de courage, c'est en force. En force mentale, en force en l'esprit en nous, en force qui pas physique mais en force qui ca sorti notre mentalité et sentiment en nous. Et c'est ça Josué était besoin. That's what Joshua needed and that's what we need today. Some people may be very strong physically but mentally they are very weak. But God promised Joshua the combination of both. Both physically, he needed the physical strength to stand and to walk and to go and to do. But more than that, he needed that mental strength. And we all need that mental strength because our attacks sometimes are not physical attacks. Our attacks are spiritual attacks. For we wrestle not against flesh and blood, which is physical, but against principalities and powers in the heavenly places, which is spiritual and mental. Attaquons nous pas physique, hors sang et chair, mais spirituel qui sorti dans les lieux hauts. Et nous besoin en force mentale pour conquérir ces qualités difficiles là ça. And that's what God promised to Joshua. Josué pas tenu simplement promesse à bon Dieu, mais tenu présence à bon Dieu. Joshua did not only have the promise of God, but he had the presence of God. And this is who we have today. The Holy Spirit is the presence of God in us as believers. L'Esprit Saint c'est présence à bon Dieu en nous en tant que croyants. So even though I walk through the valley of the shadow of death, I will fear no evil, as David said in Psalm 23 verse 4. Même si mon marché en vallée des l'ombre de la mort, a piqué crainte pas mal, selon ça David dit en Psalm 23:4. "Your rod and your staff, they comfort me." When we make our relationship with God a daily priority, when we consistently seek and listen to his voice, when we trust him in moment by moment, then God will give us the victory. Let nous faire confiance à bon Dieu, let nous fidèle à parole et que ben nous victoire en nous. So you can claim your victory today through Jesus Christ and through the power of the Holy Spirit. Let us pray. Father, I thank you for the encouragement you give us through your word and through the promise of your presence. Thank you, Lord, for your victory you give us as we trust in you. I pray in the name of Jesus. Amen. Nou ka di bon Dieu merci pour force là, pour courage là et pour présence là envers nous. Nou ka remercier au nom de Jésus. Amen. Psalm 10 verse 17 says, "You, Lord, hear the desire of the afflicted.
you encourage them, you listen to their cry. God bless you.

0: Apostle Dr. Debbie Isaac and the Rivers of Living Water Christian Center invite you to our in-gathering conference from the 2nd to the 5th of July at our sanctuary at Lime Keel Institutional and Commercial Park. 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
1: I take this time now to acknowledge everyone who is locked in on the program tonight, wherever you are tuned in from, wherever you are listening, as we usually do on a Tuesday night. We don't usually call names. We just want to acknowledge your presence. Just feel yourself that you are concerned, you are involved, you're on board, you're in it. Even if your name is not mentioned physically, but I acknowledge that you are there. I know many of you who are locked in. Some of you are sending me your messages that you're locked in and that you are tuned in. And the program tonight, as you said, it's based on encouragement and the strength and the giving you a victory and giving you a deliverance. That's what the program is about tonight. That's the theme of our program tonight. So I just want you to sit back, relax, and enjoy the music, enjoy the words, spoken word, and find strength. May your strength be renewed in God. So wherever you are tuned in from, it's always a pleasure having you on supporting the program. And as I usually say, you can drop me your messages. If you have a prayer request, I can take it into consideration. Maybe not on the program tonight, but on some other program. If you have some special thing that you would like to share, some encouragement, a special testimony that you would like to share with the world, you could also drop me a note via WhatsApp. My number is +59069075-6815. That's +59069075-6815. You could drop me your notes, drop me your information, or if you'd like to have somebody that would like to share, you would like to share something on the program and encouragement, feel free to let me know and I can give you the opportunity and the privilege to do that. So continue listening as we do it for you with the best of gospel music and also the word of God. 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
2: Inspiration. Put those hands together all across the building tonight. Let the devil know that you're encouraged. Let him know that you're encouraged. Let him know. Hallelujah. I don't know about you tonight, but

Psalm 41 and verse 11. By this I know that you favored me, O God, for you never allowed my enemies to triumph over me. Hallelujah.